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2: 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The front page of the Mirror call it Shoplift Death Probe Riddle. Why a riddle? Well, because the post-mortem into the death of Eve Sakila, 35 years old, has failed to establish a cause of death for the man who lost his life after he was detained for allegedly shoplifting. Was it asphyxiation? Was it a lack of oxygen? Could it have been a heart attack? Postmortem failing to establish. So, the detained man's death dominates many of the papers this morning and a lot on the front page, particularly the tabloids. And we know that Eve Sakila was stopped by security outside the Henry Street entrance of Arnott's on Friday on suspicion of stealing scent. Perfume. One of the papers suggested was two bottles of perfume. I don't know anything about that, but there was a vigil demanding justice for his death yesterday, and that dominates the papers as well, with a lot of photographs. The Independent have three different journalists working on the one story, with the talk of the vigil yesterday for Mr. Sakila, who died after being restrained by security guards following the alleged shoplifting incident in Arnott. Then you've got lots of different video footage emerging of the incident. Not all of it, but certainly the restraint aspect of it. And it shows the alleged shoplifter becoming unresponsive after being restrained for several minutes by security guards. Now, the Gardaí did arrive. Handcuffs were put on, taken off again, and then, of course, he was moved to the Mater Hospital, didn't regain consciousness, and he died. Flowers now have been laid at the scene where he was stopped, and prayers and hymns were sung, and there was a vigil there yesterday. But at one stage, it was reported in the papers that at the moment now, there's about 20 Gardaí working on the investigation into the man's death. And it's not at this stage said to be a criminal investigation, a criminal matter, but there is an investigation. And the course of that will determine what kind of a matter it will be dealt by. Gardaí could well be a criminal matter, but it'll depend on the evidence gathered, as they say. But it's a lengthy article in The Independent, and it's probably the best constructed one, because it covers an awful lot. It's clear that he was pinned down to the ground, and by numerous security staff. I mean, you know, I've counted five, some have counted more, different parts of his body being pinned to the ground. But was it excessive force? And this is taken very seriously by the Garda Síochána. He had numerous interactions with Gardaí over the years, that has to be said, and he had more than 50 previous convictions. The majority of the convictions of Eve Sakila were for theft offences, and he'd been prosecuted for public order offences as well. He was accused of stealing aftershave. The video is heard shouting in distress as he's detained, but by the end of the video, there's no more shouting and he's motionless. And then ultimately, as we know now, lifeless. They also talk of the elderly man in his late 80s who was an innocent person to all of this. And Mr. Sakila knocked him over when he was trying to flee the area when he came out of Arnott's, right? And that man was seriously injured and he continues to receive treatment and will go through surgery in hospital at the moment. But nobody intervened, which I think is quite interesting. You got maybe, let's say five security guards, you know, suited security staff, all over different parts of Mr. Sakila's body, some around the head area, clearly. But there was other members of the public that were milling around, and obviously some of them had their phones out, which is an appalling thing, but, you know, we kind of expect that now, don't we, in the life, the world we live in now. But I don't see or hear anybody saying, stop, you know what I mean? Or get off him, or you'll kill him, or he can't breathe, or nobody intervened. Nobody did go to the aid of the man and try and drag the security guards off him, or nobody noticed that maybe restraint in and around the head or throat area was a bad idea and tried to pull anybody off. So now the papers don't say anything about that this morning. It was just something that, you know, I was thinking about a lot, as to with all of the people around, nobody kind of said stop, like there's, you know, back off, it's dangerous. The Red Tops then go a little bit deeper about Mr. Sakila's numerous criminal convictions since 2011, and they say that he served spent several spells in jail. And the incident that clearly led to his death came 5 months after he was before the courts and fined €110 for stealing perfume from the same department store from Arnott's. So it wasn't the first time. And he got fined in the Dublin District Court then on that one. So it's a story that dominates many of the papers, and it probably will for quite some. And I know in the online world, it's a completely different world. Everyone has an opinion on it, and people are entitled to it, but not if it's vicious or filled with hate. And unfortunately, as you can imagine, it certainly is attracting all sorts of vicious, nasty comments. Interestingly, the Social Democrats in the Examiner this morning are saying that the migrant community in Ireland is suffering from a rising hate and discrimination, and very little has been done about it. And they say that Mr. Sakila's death is another example of racism in Ireland. So my reading into that is you have a political party in the Dáil, the Social Democrats, saying that this was a racist act and it led to his death. That's what my reading of what the Soc Dems are saying this morning. The question others are asking, though, is would the same thing have happened if Mr. Sakila was white? And your thoughts on that are welcome. Text 0868 104 106. Last year, I spoke on air I want to just take some time to acknowledge Nicola Hannay, who came on the air with me, having written the book regarding the coercive control and the vicious, abusive, controlling relationship that she was in with her abuser, Paul Moody, who got jailed for that. He got over 4 years of it. He came out then, but he's going back to jail again because there was another woman who actually had reported similar issues with Moody before Nicola Hannay did. And if that woman, who I believe was also a member of An Garda Síochána, if she'd been listened to back in the day, what happened to Nicola Hannay would not have happened. But she wasn't listened to. So he's back before the courts again over the last week or so, and is back off to jail now for another 4 years and 9 months. So that's dominating the inside pages of this morning's Mail. But you know what? On any given day, wouldn't everybody be talking about the carry-on in Quills? I mean, they were before the Killarney District Court yesterday and found guilty of breaching consumer protection law. Are you across that? A major tourist retailer selling hoodies it claimed were made in Ireland but were actually made in Pakistan? I mean, you can't be doing that. You just can't, like. I mean, prosecution came because some people made complaints to the Consumer and Protection Commission, and they sent in authorised staff to look at the hoodies and the jumpers and things like that. And here's what they found. They examined hooded sweatshirts with Quills branded swing labels on them. You know, the labels that swing, not the ones that are sewn on. And those one, the swing label, said made in Ireland. But they found that the original label, you know, the one that would be stitched on, showing the country of origin, had been cut off with the scissors. And the swing label had been put on saying made in Ireland. And you can see it in the Mail this morning, the swing label saying made in Ireland. But they were not. They were made in Pakistan. So this was orchestrated. Like, this was a deliberate attempt to deceive buyers. And they were fined for that, like €500 and a grand towards the Consumer Protection Commission's costs. And they were lucky that it was only 500, because as the judge said, that this was a deliberate attempt to deceive buyers. The retailer was convicted on both counts. Like, you can't be doing that. I mean, if you look at, say, for instance, Quills, wouldn't you say that would be a really, really strong example of Irishness? You know, Aran's sweaters and knitted jumpers and caps and hats and boots and oilskin jackets and all of the kind of things that tourists love about Ireland. Made in Pakistan, with the label cut off and made in Ireland put on instead. It reminds me of the carry-on with the designer bags in Italy, where in Italian law you can do that. The bags are 99% made, a lot of these designer bags in China, and they put the zips on in Italy, and then they can call them made in Italy. I don't know. I mean, it's a bizarre story. I wonder if more of that happening, you know? I wonder if more of that is happening. Anyway, text 0868 104 106. If you're renting, then you know the deal with regards to continuing rises in rent. The Echo this morning is saying that rental properties across Cork City were 3 times the national average by the end of March, and they're talking about the figures now are 75% above in rental costs. Somebody renting an apartment, or, you know, a two-bedroom house or a three-bedroom house or a two-bedroom apartment, or even renting a room, they're 75% above now Celtic Tiger Peak. I mean, it's absolutely appalling. Well, you've got a two-bedroom apartment now in Cork averaging. This is averaging. There are much higher than 2,126, which is said to be the two-bedroom apartment average. And continuing to rise, there's a DAF.ie report out that makes the Mail this morning saying that in the first 3 months of this year, rents were 18% higher year on year in Galway and 13% higher in Cork. You can't say that about anything else, can you? Well, you can about the price of things, and certainly, you know, a typical example of that would be supermarket prices. But you wouldn't say it about, say, salaries, would you? Increases like that, unless you were an RTE, I suppose. And they're all over the papers again this morning. Like, anyway, I'll say no more about it because it's just bewildering, the carry on there. Is there more to come? They're saying no, but I wouldn't be surprised if there is. But funnily enough, then, when you talk about the price of things, the headline in two English papers this morning, both the Telegraph and the English Times, and I don't know whether this is the Labour Party trying to do something to please the public and take attention away from Starmer and what have you, but they are now going to try and force supermarkets to freeze the price of essential staples. And three of those straight away would be eggs, bread, milk, butter would be more, cheese, chicken, those kind of things, to freeze them, that prices should be frozen. Would anybody in Ireland ever think that that might be a good idea? Substance abuse dominates the Examiner this morning. Cocaine has gone through the roof. It is just being, it's everywhere now. It really and truly is. And unfortunately, cocaine has a very much acceptable name now with regards to a recreational drug that people use oh so regularly. Cannabis is in there as well. They've got all the statistics. They talk about an increase in ketamine use. Psychoactive drugs as well, synthetic cannabis, tablets, pills, crack cocaine. It goes from bad to worse. Saw a young couple yesterday. It was awfully sad. They were literally sitting down at the bus stop waiting for a bus. They were chatting away like mad. They were having a great old laugh, and both of them swigging from a large bottle of vodka waiting for the bus. That's modern Ireland 2026. You were of And we got a bit of a problem on Lee Side with armed robbery, don't we? I mean, you'll recall the one at the credit union in Toker on Friday. And that was a robbery that resulted in a sum of cash being stolen. And that was an armed robbery. And now I'm hearing of an armed robbery in Passage West only 2 days ago, which is the second armed robbery in as many days. And this was at the Shamrock Stores in Passage West. And the Echo has it this morning. In goes a man armed with a gun, threatening staff, made off with cash from the premises. But again, another gun-related theft. And then from Passage West, right across the harbour to the other side, over to Whitegate. Everybody down there was on red alert, apparently, in St. Patrick, turning on his grave. They found a snake slithering along the main street. Whole tough, though, apparently it was a corn snake, and they're harmless to humans. But if you were going for a stroll along the waterfront and up against you slithered a snake, you would get a bit of a shock, wouldn't you? Anyway, if it's yours, one of the residents is minding it for you. Get in touch with me and I'll get you in touch with them. 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And then we talked about phobia and fears these days on the programme. And you know, like, I don't know what you call it, a phobia or a fear, or maybe it might be just, you know, you might just be suspicious, or you could well be superstitious about walking under a ladder. You know, or what about falling into holes or stuff like that? I mentioned that because the Telegraph this morning, I mean, talk about a fear or a phobia. This is right up there, except it did happen. So this woman, right, she died after falling into an uncovered manhole in the middle of Midtown Manhattan. Now, she was driving a very, very swanky motor car. It was a big Mercedes-Benz SUV of a Tuesday evening. And she was outside the Cartier shop on Fifth Avenue, the kind of place you'd probably expect somebody driving a Mercedes-Benz SUV to be shopping, right? The Cartier shop. But this, I'm being serious now when I say this. She opened the door of her driver's seat, stepped out of the car or the SUV, and went straight down a manhole and died. Yeah, 10, maybe 15 feet down. Might have broken her back, might have broken her neck. Head injuries, died, stepped out of the car and down a manhole. And then you look at the likes of, say, for instance, scandal after scandal after scandal in RTE. But what are the top 10 scandals? Actually, they stop at 9 in the Mirror this morning. What are the top 10 sagas and scandals in Ireland over the previous decades? Well, I have to say that KFC, for some extraordinary reason, have a poll to mark the launch of their 60-piece popcorn chicken bucket. I'd bait into that all day long and probably regret it for days afterwards. But apparently the number one scandal or saga was Saipan. Number two was Bertie Ahern claiming he didn't have a bank account. Number three was the RTE payments scandal. Which one? I mean, that should take up places 3, 4, 5, 6, and 7. But anyway, number four was the government bike shed controversy. Number five was Leo Varadkar going to a festival in the UK during COVID. Number six was the GAA catfish saga. Number seven, and there's audio still doing the rounds about this, Nadine Coyle lying about her age on Popstars. Number eight was F-U-C-K-U, as in F-U Deputy Stag. And number nine was anything you want to say about the FAI controversies over the years. So there you have it, scandal after scandal after scandal. Am I missing any? Text 0868-104-106. Back after the break.
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0: Vermont, all of that direction. Again, we have a map of this precise areas, and we're open to slight route changes if there's hospitality on offer.
1: Has the tent held up though on the sleeping bags and everything? I mean, you've been from as low as minus 10 to plus 45 Celsius, for God's sake. It's been mad.
0: Yes, our tent and our sleeping bags are absolutely our essential kit. We've had the most amazing time. In fact, a couple of months ago, we were saying, this is a really nice temperature. When it's down around zero, if you have good gear, you sleep really well and it's really refreshing. Our problem is going to be when the temperature goes back up again, and we'll probably post on some of our gear, our heavier winter gear in Newfoundland towards the end of the journey, because we won't need it here, Neil, in the summer. In July in August, it's going to be incredibly hot. Yeah. So we're just lugging gear unnecessarily. So yet the tent and sleeping bags have held up absolutely amazingly, even though we got raided by raccoons the other night. We were in the campsite and we could hear a lot of rustling, and we had a tarpaulin over our bicycles, and I had our food pannier bag on the bicycle. When we woke up in the morning, the little raccoon hands had been in around everything, and they had eaten 5 hot dog buns for starters. So they weren't feeling sick after that.
1: You wouldn't begrudge them that if I know you, Ellie. You would not. I'm just amazed that the two of you are still together and still talking.
2: Oh, we're thinking of writing a self-help book for couples when we leave here. Ellie said one day the title of the book would be "You Can Get Used to Anything After a While." But one of the things when you talked about weather and climate in Montana, it was crazy. Like, you know, we're not used to extremes of weather. One day it was up around 32 degrees, and the next day we had to take a day off because there was a blizzard warning. And the blizzard came; it dropped down to about -6. So from up into the 30s, right down to -6 the next day. And one of the things I'm not looking forward to, and we're looking at the weather, and there's actually a warning here 2 days ago, they get hailstones the size of slitters here.
1: Wow.
2: And when these come, you have to get in out of it because they do serious damage to people.
1: Well, for
2: so,
1: God's
2: I mean,
1: sake.
2: A hailstone. Yeah, and we've seen them. And we met a guy from Kansas. It was on the news that they were getting them in Kansas. And he said, yep, one of them will kill you if it hits you.
1: You've got to believe it. Oh, my God. Stay safe. You've come this far. What's left timescale wise then? Are we talking about another couple of months? Another 10 or 15,000 kilometers? Where are we at?
2: We were giving ourselves 2 years, but we'll be done before that. We reckon another 5 or 6 months and we'll be done. We're looking at October, maybe from Newfoundland, get to that eastern point in Newfoundland, then fly back to Ireland. And when we land in Ireland, we're going to put the bikes back together out of the boxes, and we're going to cycle through Cork and back to Waterford around Ireland. We're going to do a little lap when we get home.
1: That's so just a kind of a walk in the park around Ireland, isn't it? A lap of the country. You do that in your sleep.
2: I'd never say that, Neil. Any day we say, oh, this is going to be an easy day, something happens. I'd never say that. Never tempt fate by saying that.
1: So before I let you guys have your well-earned break, because you took some time out to chat with us this morning, and thank you for it, what have you both learned? Is it the kindness of people? If you knew at the beginning what you now know, would you have embarked on the endeavour in the first place?
0: I definitely would have, because I think for me, yes, there's all the kindness of people. I'm sure Mark would probably say something about that. But for me, the biggest thing that I've learned is just that I can do this, and that any person who wanted to do it, who has a bike and who has some means of feeding themselves, can set off and do something. It's an incredibly empowering experience from that point of view. And so the biggest thing that I've learned, I think, is actually about myself and the kind of depths of resilience that I have, and the way that we can motivate ourselves to carry on when times are tough, and all of those types of things. So for me, I think the biggest learning is internal. But Mark, I think you might have something else.
2: Yeah, I think one of the reasons that we want to do this is to learn about places as we were going from the people who live in them. And if you base your worldview on what you see on your Facebook feed or on Instagram or on the news, you'd never leave the house. Mm. And one of the things that we're discovering is that the vast majority of people are kind and generous, and they'll help you if they can. And that's true. You know, we were surprised in like a predominantly Muslim country like Indonesia, where people were so gregarious and outgoing and welcoming to us and brought us into a wedding. And then here in America, where even American people warned us about cycling through here at the moment. American people told us not to cycle through this country at the moment. And we're meeting the most hospitable and the most welcoming people we've met in any country. So it's really worthwhile turning off the phone, turning off the computer, turning off the screen, and going out and finding out things for yourself, talking to people.
1: Well, may you stay safe for the rest of the journey, and we wish you well on that journey. It's great to catch up with you guys, and we'll talk again across the early to mid-summer and back into the back of the summer, and do stay in touch. Where can people follow then if they want to get involved and follow along or get in touch if they have friends along the way who'd like to help you out with accommodation?
0: The Instagram is at SpokeYokes, and all our contact details are on there. And we also have a link on there. We write a Substack newsletter that goes out once per week, so people can get it in their email inbox. But the simplest thing people can do is just go to the Instagram, that's at SpokeYokes, and they'll find all our details, and they find links to different things in our bio. And
1: well said, well said. Well, keep those wheels turning at SpokeYokes on Instagram. Good to catch up, Ellie and Mark. Mind yourselves. Thanks for taking the time. Safe travels, guys.
0: Thanks so much, Neil.
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1: Should have seen it coming, rolling down your eyes. 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I hope you're alright. And I should be sleeping, holding you at night. It doesn't feel right, though. It doesn't feel right.

0: week. The weather is going to be absolutely gorgeous. Five past six is the time. 200 grand with your name on it coming up in Cash Machine. And yes, we want you to win a billboard in Cork City.
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0: Cash Machine is 200 grand. Let's get you a life-changing amount of money and make you very, very happy. You could be in here collecting your big prop check of 200,000 on Monday morning if you get that phone call from Kira on Friday. Now, if you want to play and you're new to the show, hello there. We do this thing called Cash Machine. The biggest amount of money you can win at breakfast in Cork is on this radio station. 200,000 euro is what we're giving away. If you want to win it, you got to do this. You got to text the word RED to 57557. That is RED to 57557. It will cost 250 to enter this game, and you need to be over 18. You're playing across the Go Loud network of stations. All of the legal stuff is at redfm.ie, and you can enter online through the website. We have had many incredible winners coming in here picking up checks. You're next, hopefully, if you get that phone call tomorrow. The best of luck. It's a lucky draw. We don't know who you are or where you're from until we ring you, and we will ring you.

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1: Cloudy, overcast with showers today and tomorrow. Dry on Saturday. From Sunday onwards, we're into a stretch of incredible weather, particularly Monday, Tuesday and Wednesday of next week. We're heading for about 22, 23 degrees. Little mini heat wave rocking into Cork. 7:31 in the morning on News Duty. Here's Rory. Red
2: Thanks, KC. World leaders are continuing to condemn the actions of an Israeli senior minister who taunted Gaza activists. Ben-Gvir posted a video of him waving an Israeli flag as he walked among people detained from the Global Summit flotilla who were seen bound and kneeling. 14 Irish citizens are among those being held. Talks aimed at resolving the pay dispute involving National Ambulance Service staff are due to resume at the Labour Court this morning. SIPTU and Unite have described previous discussions with HSE management as difficult, with no agreement being reached. Nearly 1,800 complaints were made to the Ombudsman for Children's Office last year. Its annual report shows Tusla and Health Services account for the highest number of those contacts. And nearly half of us feel guilty for taking a break. The study shows that 54% of those surveyed feel like they need to always be on. Some of the reasons for feeling the guilt are busy working days, never-ending to-do lists, a packed home routine, and feeling like you're slacking. Those are the headlines of morning.
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2: Well, Aston Villa ended a 30-year wait for silverware by winning the Europa League last night. Villa defeated German side Freiburg 3-0 in the final in Istanbul. Southampton have lost their appeal against their expulsion from the Championship playoffs. The Saints were sanctioned and deducted 4 points for next season after admitting to filming opposition training sessions without permission. Middlesbrough, who lost their semi-final to the Saints, will now face Hull City at Wembley on Saturday. Anthony Finbarr's host Clonakilty in the McCarthy Insurance Group Division 1 Football League. Throw-ins at 7:30. That's the sport with Simply Suits.
1: Who the man?
2: You?
1: Well, I was going to say you, but, no, but you know, I'll take it today. I'm also a man. I'm not the man, but... You know. It's 7:33 in the morning. It's the 21st today. How are we, gang? All good?
2: Fantastic.
1: It's a very Cork thing. It's a very Irish thing that when we see somebody from this country go out farting...
2: make a name for themselves
1: and do well, we like to celebrate them.
2: We do.
1: I think it's a little bit of home pride. You like to see people from around, you know, from up the road. Doing well, and I've been talking about this morning. Christoph Murphy, originally from Bishopstown up the road, is taking the reins as the president of Disneyland Paris.
2: Nice.
1: As president, he will oversee Europe's most visited tourist destination during a period of unprecedented growth. He will be the top man there, so he is now a Cork man, is running Disney, lads.
2: What you're saying is he can get us all tickets.
1: That's where I'm going, exactly where I'm going. Half price. Bring your Cork passport over. Wambay. In you go. And you're greeted by, like, all the characters. This is what I want to do this morning.
4: Cork.
1: I need your creative juices flowing. I'll come back to this in about an hour from now, but here I'll just tee you up nicely with some suggestions. So, how is he going to change the movies? If he's going to recut some of the biggest movies.
4: Yeah.
1: And Corkize them. As if you're from Cork and you're the head of Disney, you're going to rebrand the whole place.
2: Cork it up, like.
1: Yeah. 0868 104 106, what have you got?
5: Good morning, Casey and Vic.
1: And Rory.
5: Surely he's going to build a new attraction over in Paris. And obviously it's going to be called Dubai Land.
1: Well, Dubai might have an issue with that though, Terry. That's the only
4: it.
1: Problem.
4: Dubai. He might build an event centre, lads.
1: Could you imagine the Disneyland event centre?
4: Disneyland event centre.
1: Just Big Mickey's mouses on at the beginning greeting you as you walk in the door. The Goofy Arena. Oh, Lord. 0868 104 106. If this fella's going to Corkize Disney, what's he going to do? I love this one. Frozen is going to become Baltic.
4: Aye, that's brilliant. That's so clever. Whoever
6: let it
4: thought
6: go.
4: That.
6: Yeah,
1: he'll change Disneyland to Panaland.
4: Oh, yeah.
1: Chris, I like that.
4: Yeah.
1: Lion King becomes Tiger Fiend.
4: He's really good.
1: The Little Mermaid. You're one in the Lee. And Beauty and the Beast, the Fly and the Mog.
4: Oh, brilliant. These are really good, lads.
1: Corkize Disneyland for me, please. 0868 104 106. Wherever you want to take this, I'm open to all options. But anyway, Christoph Murphy from Bishopstown. Hey, congratulations on your new job, buddy. Very, very proud of you. Imagine that. We have a direct link to Mickey Mouse right now in this studio.
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1: 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Red FM.

0: Can't come on air, but I would like to include Anthony Farmer Hennessy, also died being restrained outside a pub in Cork. This is ridiculous that people are saying that this is a race issue or an issue of colour. This is more of a class issue. People like Anthony, Adrian and Eves are being treated heavy-handedly. Thank you for that. Anthony Farmer Hennessy incidentally died after an incident at the McCushla pub on Blarney Street in March of 2008. Keep them coming. People playing the race card are the actual racists, wondering what they will say when they find out that there could have been and probably were, and I believe, black security guards involved as well. One more. This was not and is not a black issue. This is and was a criminality issue, which for most people in Ireland is the actual issue. It's not about the colour of someone's skin, but about their behaviour. Your callers bringing American issues and experience from their American country of origin into the situation, that's not what it's about here. His death was absolutely tragic, but it was based on his own choices and actions, and the actions of the people restraining him. They weren't restraining him for fun. Don't break the law, regardless of your colour, and you won't have an issue. All lives matter, Neil. I'm from the Congolese community in Cork. We're all shocked and heartbroken. No matter what happened to Eve Sakila, he deserves to be treated with dignity, as the Declaration of Human Rights said in Article 11. Black people have to make everything about race, says somebody else. And to those who want to call me a racist, go right ahead. Call me a racist, but this is not about colour. Text 0868104106. Megan, good morning.
1: Good morning, Neil. How are you doing?
0: I'm good, girl. I'm good. So we go from High Street over to Ballintemple, from Ballintemple over to Ballinlock. Talk to me about drones. Go ahead.
1: Yeah, exactly, Neil. So, yeah, I'm just an ordinary member of Drone Action Cork. And, so essentially, when they started flying 2 months ago, and I'll tell you just a bit about my background. So I used to be a tech lobbyist in Brussels. So I have a bit of a background in kind of the tech landscape. And from my perspective...
0: You lobby on behalf of tech for law change.
1: I used to. I do not anymore. And I can tell you this dystopian future is something the people of Cork definitely do not want. And their concerns are completely warranted.
0: What you're saying to me in those words is you have no idea what's coming next, is it?
1: Well, what I'm saying is that there has been a complete lack of public consultation just in response to how this was rolled out. There's been a complete lack of community consent, and this is not people-centred technology. This is not serving a need. It's not serving a need or responding to an actual need. This is creating ample issues for the people of Cork. Before this, we were completely fine. You know, there's so many detrimental effects that people are currently experiencing.
0: Hang on a second. Drones will bring the food. Drones will bring the food faster and hotter than somebody on a bicycle.
1: By how much? Can people not plan? Can people not plan? Or have we become so completely lazy and inept that we can't plan and manage our time better, that we need our coffees delivered by drones at the detriment of our wildlife, of our mental health, of our safety and of our privacy? Is that where we're going as a society? Because I don't understand how this is warranted or proportionate or how it was facilitated. It's atrocious. Atrocious. And our government have a lot to answer for facilitating this rollout. And we're just all incandescent with rage. And everybody knows we're not NIMBYs. We're not against progress. Cork Search and Rescue have the other day coordinated. And they coordinated an effort, and they facilitated. They found a child who went missing, and that's exactly what drones should be used for. Technology should be people centred in response to a direct need. This is not responding to a direct need. This is facilitating the
0: a hot coffee. I don't mean to be flippant now, but a hot coffee or a hot cappuccino doesn't warrant a drone delivery.
1: Absolutely doesn't. For God's sake, we need to get a grip of ourselves. Pardon me being so maybe flippant about it, but
0: you're not.
1: Really, people not. Really need to question the way in which society is progressing. And if we're allowing this, if we're still facilitating this, what is next? Does our peace not matter? Are we not entitled to peace? Are we not entitled to privacy?
0: Yeah. You know, so part of the article actually from the Cork Con meeting said one woman woke up, one woman spoke of resting in her garden on a beautiful sunny afternoon. Then I heard this loud, insistent noise. And right above me was a drone sitting and

0: Absolutely incredible. I presume they'll play it when they come to Cork. We can't wait. They're also going to be supporting Dermot Kennedy in the Aviva. He's coming up for you. So switch disco.
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That is Tyla. It is Water. It is Quirks. Red FM. It is Kira. How are you? You're sending in your voice notes this afternoon. It is for family passes to Mallow Home and Garden Festival. It is happening this Friday, Saturday and Sunday. Over 250 exhibitors. So I have been busy. I've been out cutting the grass, lads, and getting the weather for it. Have a listen.

0: Leanne and Ira Starr. My Love, that's what it's called on Cork's Red FM. Evening, it's the home run. I'm Colm O'Sullivan. Where are we? We're Thursday. We're nearly at the weekend already. We're kind of counting down to this weekend being the official start of summer, I think. Finally, a bit of good weather on the way. It's going to start kind of Saturday evening. Sunday's going to be a scorcher. Then next week, in particular, Monday, Tuesday, Wednesday are looking absolutely beautiful. So bring it on. Bring it on. Summer just arriving, but we're looking ahead to the Guinness Cork Jazz Festival already as well, because they've started making announcements of some acts who are going to be performing in Cork for the Jazz this year. The Jazz on, obviously, October bank holiday weekend, as always, 23rd to 25th of October. And the City Hall gigs, there's always gigs every night across the weekend in Cork City Hall. And they've announced who is going to be playing at City Hall this year. So Bob Geldof. Bob Geldof is coming to town. Bob Geldof and the Boomtown Rats. They're coming for the Jazz Festival. They are going to be playing there on kind of a 50th anniversary performance for Bob Geldof and the Boomtown Rats. The weekend will open at City Hall with the stunning and special guest Mundy as well. Mr. July, please, I'm on my knees. And then 50th anniversary from Bob Geldof and Boomtown Rats. And then the weekend will close off on the Sunday night with a Rory Gallagher tribute act and Mac Fleetwood, who are a Fleetwood Mac tribute act as well. So tickets on sale for all those gigs at City Hall for the Jazz Weekend. Now, on the way for you, social media. We were talking yesterday on the show about Tate McRae and how she literally just deleted her social media for 9 months. Could you do it? Well, 1 in 3 Irish people are saying it's bad for our health. More on that for you in a few minutes. Tame Impala coming up and some Sagala as well. FM's
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Sam Smith on Cork's Red FM. It's Colm on the home run. 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Others just can't live without it. 086 8104 106. One in three Irish people saying social media is bad for health or mental health, obviously.

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0: Sunset in Cork this evening, going to be at 9:30 p.m. and the sun rises bright and early for Friday and for the weekend. 5:31 a.m. tomorrow morning. 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
0: Cloudy, some sunny spells in Cork this evening. A few showers as well. Tomorrow, again, a mix of sunny spells and showers. Saturday, getting a bit better, gradually getting warmer, heading into the weekend. A beautiful day on Sunday. And next week, looking absolutely gorgeous. Plenty sunshine and temperatures up in the 20s. Right now, it's bang on 6:30. Let's check in and get your latest news headlines.
3: Israel says all foreign activists from the Global Summit Flotilla have been deported. 14 Irish citizens held by the administration are being deported to Turkey. The Cork Area Commuter Rail Project has been hailed as a generational and transformative change for the city and its surrounds. The plan for 8 new railway stations and a fully electrified line will include a park and ride for over 300 cars at Dunkettle and Blarney. 5 government departments will be levied 1.4% of their budgets to help fill an overspend in education. Transport, Culture, Finance, Foreign Affairs and the Department of an Taoiseach have been ordered to make the biggest cuts. There is a call to introduce a tax credit so gym memberships become more affordable. Fianna Fáil TD Peter Chapclear believes people will be able to claim 20% back on membership fees for sporting organisations aimed at supporting the squeezed middle. And holiday goers in Spain could soon be experiencing almost 40 degree weather. A heat wave is hitting Europe with temperatures in Ireland expected to climb up to 26 degrees Celsius from the weekend. We'll have more at the top of the hour.
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0: That was Callum Scott here on Cork's Red FM. And now we have another ballad by an Irish band. They're called Codeline and they're doing something sad this summer. They're saying goodbye. Yeah, here they are.
1: Walking alone in the city, hearing the sound of the rain. I thought that I saw you on Fifth Street.

0: 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Michael Jackson couldn't wink. We want to hear from you tomorrow on that. Your chance to win 200 grand in the cash machine. 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